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Wakey wakey, rock and rise, welcome to Anchor Radio. It's 8 o'clock in the UK, it's midnight in Los Angeles, and it's 3 a.m. in New York. It's 11 degrees here, it's 23 degrees in New York at 3 in the morning, and 18 degrees in Los Angeles. I mean, that's just incredible. 3 o'clock in the morning, 23 degrees. I would not be sleeping. That was Devour from Shinedown. This is Hailstorm, I Get Off.

Hailstorm, I get off. Shout out to Andrew on the chat and to Nick. Andrew's barely conscious. I think I'm one step behind you, Andrew. This is Three Doors Down, Still Alive. Well, at least we're both still alive. That's good. That's a start.

0: Hinder with Hey Ho. Just looking at the temperature. So in New York, it's going to be 31 degrees today. I mean, wow, it's only going to be 14 here. I was actually in New York this time of year about 17 years ago, and it was roughly these temperatures. And it was nice, but the place smelt like a giant refuse tip, which wasn't so nice. But still, I'd rather have 31 degrees than 14 degrees. Next up, let's have some Rev Theory with Hell Yeah.
1: This is Anchor.

Hell yeah, from Rev Theory, that was used as a theme tune for a TV show called Blue Mountain State, aired back in 2010 for, I think, two or three seasons. Don't really remember much about it, to be honest, but I do remember the theme tune, which is awesome, as is this All-American Nightmare from Hinder.

0: So it's Welsh Rockers, Bullet For My Valentine with Tears Don't Fall. It's all about perception, isn't it, music? Some people think they're really heavy, but I don't. I think they're kind of just a wee bit poppy. Quite like them, though. Next up, we have got some
1: Five Finger Death Punch.
0: The Bleeding. Hopefully nobody is bleeding. If you are, then, well, homemade black pudding.

Nobody Praying For Me from Seether. I don't usually listen to lyrics, but that's actually quite a good song. Before that, Five Finger Death Punch with The Bleeding. Next up, Monsters from Shinedown. And then, some Molehurst Regular Horror. I am speaking Flemish this morning. More Hailstorm. And then, some Godsmack. Oh my god. Right, I'm going to go and re-engage my tongue, reconnect to brain, whilst you guys listen to Shinedown.

Godsmack with Bulletproof. Morning to the boss lady, Bryony, on the chat. You're up early. Next up, this is one of my favourite songs, Bobo Flex, Bury Me With My Guns On.

Otherwise, Would I Die For You? Before that, Figured You Out from Nickelback. Brian is showing her appreciation for that one on the chat. Next up, Creed with Overcome.

Three Doors Down, When I'm Gone. It was the lead single from their second studio album from 2002, Away From the Sun, which is where we are today, because it's chucking it down. There's no damn sun. Well, there is somewhere, but not in my bit of Scotland. This is Blackstone Cherry, White Trash Millionaire.

White Trash Millionaire from the album Between the Devil and Deep Blue Sea, released 2011. I saw them on that tour and they were pretty bloody good. Next up, Dangerous, Shaman's Harvest.

0: Sherman's Harvest with Dangerous. Shout out to Graham. He said it's nice and sunny where he is in Wales. But Andrew also said it's nice and sunny in the east. And they'll be going out for a trundle on their motorcycles later, which I'm very envious about. Especially as I know they're going to a location with a bloody good chippy. And I know Graham will appreciate that. We were talking about that last night. Next up, this is Hinder Up All Night, which I usually am after doing Full Metal Racket, but I actually got asleep last night, which has made all the difference. I can actually hear this morning. Usually my ears are ringing. I can actually hear the sounds, which is maybe a good thing. Maybe not.
1: Just saw a waitress, couldn't waste it.

Well, from a Valentine, all these things I hate revolve around me. Before that, Crawling from Hoobastank, and before that, Up All Night from Hinder.

All These Things I Hate Revolve Around Me, Bullet for My Valentine. Next up, we've got some Puddle of Mud and then some Stone Sour, kicking off with Drift and Die.

Nickelback, If Today Was Your Last Day. Before that, Paula from Stone Sour. Sorry to get distracted there. And before that, Drifting Down from Puddle of Mud. Apologies for the delay and the three back-to-back tracks. I had to employ Rhino's Plumbing Services and go and fix the toilet flush during those last couple of songs, which involved just brute force and ignorance. And I think my Alexa's Prime just killed that. Up next, we've got some Foo Fighters, and then I'll give you the schedule for the rest of today on Anchor. This is Asking for a Friend.

0: Asking for a Friend from the Foo Fighters. That's from their brand new album, Your Favourite Toy, which was just released, was it last month? We're in June, may have been April. I'm not entirely certain. I don't have an inbuilt calendar. Well, I should do. Should know, but I don't. Anyway, the schedule for the rest of today on Anchor. After me, you've got the 80s generation with Miss Marie from 11 until 1. From 1 until 4. I have no idea what's happening. Think it's Anchor Waves. And then at 4 p.m, you've got a second chance at Steve's Rock Show. At 6, you've got Joe's Doghouse. If Joe's there in the doghouse, not entirely sure. A doghouse is empty more often than not. Oof. 8 p.m, I am back with the Rampage and Rock Show. If you can stand to listen to me for another 3 hours, then join me tonight for a much heavier playlist. And then a second chance of Matt and Becky's Life is Strange from 11 until midnight. And then it's Sleepy Sounds, and then it's Sunday and it's the start of the week. And I don't really go beyond that because I don't know the schedule beyond that. Next up, we have got A Warrior's Call from Volbeat after this WWW thing.
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was Danish rockers Volbeat from Copenhagen with Volbeat and Warrior's Call. We're going to go to Deepest Darkest Wales for Skindred. You got this.

Skindred with You Got This. Graham showing his appreciation for that one. He went to see them recently in Bristol, I think it was. That's actually where the drummer from the band lives, Aaron. Next up, from the movie The Expendables, I think from 2010, Shinedown, Diamond Eyes, Boomly Boomly Boom. Guess they ran out of words, the whole boomly boomly boom. Could have thought of something better than that, guys. Come on.

Boomly, boomly, boom, Diamond Eyes from Shinedown from the Expendables movie soundtrack. I saw those guys supporting Iron Maiden back in 2017 at the Utilita Arena in Newcastle, and they were awesome. Next up, The Heart from Your Hate from Trivium.

slight technical difficulties there. My other device decided it was going to take over musical programming for this morning. Must be an iPhone thing. That was The Heart From Your Hate from Trivium, which we didn't manage to finish because of that rude interruption from smartphones being smart arses. Morning to Stretchy Dave. We are going to return to normal broadcasting with Land of Confusion from Disturbed. Maybe. Possibly. Let's see what happens when I push this button. Yes! Woohoo! I'm now going to go and stamp all over this other device.

Disturbed, their cover of Land of Confusion from the album 10,000 Fists from 2009, originally performed and recorded by Genesis on the Invisible Touch album from 1986. Wow, a long time ago. This is Avenged Sevenfold. Hail to the King.

Avenged Sevenfold with Hail to the King, the title track from their sixth studio album from 2013. Brilliant song. Pretty good album. Next up, Three Doors Down. No, that's after. Same Damn Life from Seether. Bloody confusing if it was a different life.

Young Blood, I Was Made for Loving You, from the movie soundtrack for The Fall Guy, originally from Kiss. Next up, It's Not My Time, Three Doors Down.

0: All the Remains with What If I Was Nothing. Before that, Bad Girlfriend from Fear of a Dead Man. And before that, Three Doors Down, It's Not My Time. Next up, Absolute Zero from Stone Sour.
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Your Betrayal from Bullet for My Valentine was Welsh Rockers from Bridgend in Wales, just down the road from Benji Webb, the lead singer from Skindred, who we played earlier, who's from Newport in Wales, which is where Graham's from, who's currently listening to this show. This is Razor from Daughtry.

Tonight from Seether, before that, Move Your Body from My Darkest Days, and before that, Razor from Daughtry. Got about three songs left, I think. And then at the top of the hour, you've got 80s Generation with Miss Marie at 11 a.m. I'll do the rest of the schedule after this.

0: By my side from Royal Bliss, so the rest of the schedule today on Iron Car. At the top of the hour at 11, you've got 80s Generation with Miss Marie. At 4, you've got a repeat of Steve's Rock Show. At 6, you've got Joe in the Doghouse. I'm back at 8 with the Rampage and Rock Show. And at 11, you've got a second chance of Life is Strange with Matt and Becky. Next up, Theory of a Dead Man with Angel.
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Theory of a Dead Man there with Angel. We got two tracks to squeeze in before the end of the show. And then I'm off to get some food, because I am Hank Marvin, although not from the shadows. This is In the End from Black Veil Brides. It's almost the end for me. No, just the end of the show, thankfully. Although some may beg to differ. And then after this, we've got a belter to play it with.

In the end, from Blackfield Brides, that's it for me. We got one more to go. She Hates Me, Puddle of Mud. Thanks for listening. I'll be back tonight at 8 p.m. with Rampage and Rock Show. Stay tuned for Miss Marie with the 80s generation coming up at 11 a.m. Bye for now.

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I hope you're doing well on this Saturday. Why did I say Sunday? I hope all is well with you and that you're all set for this weekend. Miss Mary will keep you company until 1 this afternoon for the best hits of the 80s. And we're going to start right away with Bobby McFerrin and Don't Worry, Be

0: worry, be happy. I'm not worried. I'm happy.
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That's the sound of Century and Gone with the Winner. Actually, that was Jim Diamond.

Coming up next, Century and Gone with the Winner, followed by Boris Gardner and I Want to Wake Up with You.

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We're listening to the 80s generation with Miss Marie. That was Cyndi Lauper and I Drove All Night. We continue our journey with the Bengals and Manic Monday. And that will be followed by Madonna.

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That was Mud and Talking and Cherry Cherry Lady.

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That's the sound of Kim Wilde and Cambodia. And it is almost time for Miss Marie to say goodbye. It has been a pleasure for me to be around since 11 this morning. I hope you enjoyed the songs that I have played in this edition of the 80s Generation. I'll be back again tomorrow from 2 to 4. PM for the magic moments. Until then, you all take care, enjoy the rest of the day, and as I always say, walk away from trouble if you can and be good to each other. And Miss Marie is gonna say goodbye with Boy George. The Crying Game. Take good care of yourselves. See you.

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0: 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Your first step on a journey of melodic discovery.
1: Hey there, folks. Very good evening to you. Welcome along, Musical Landscapes here on Anchor Radio. Got myself with you for the next hour. We got a bit of a sort of 80s, 70s punkish theme going on. And all bits and pieces thrown in there for you. It's The Cure up first. Used to always love this track when I was a kid. Very dark and mysterious. This is The Forest. I've cut this down a bit because the other version I had was about 2 minutes longer.

Brilliant. So you are listening to Musical Landscapes. A very good evening to you. You know, myself, Steve, here with you up until 11. You want to mention, by the way, drop us a note there on WhatsApp. If you're in the group, cool, you know what to do. If you're not, then go to www.anchor.radio and you can sign up right there on the front page. Drop us a note, say hello, and we'll say hello back. You don't bite, promise. So that's The Cure, A Forest. As I say, we've got a bit of a sort of punkish theme going on tonight. Do like this one. Bit of Talking Heads. Psycho Killer.

You know what, right? Talking Heads is one of those bands that I just never really was that into when I was younger. But then when I sort of grew into this sort of punkish era, I just really loved it. Psycho Killer, Talking Heads. Awesome. And talking about awesome, very good evening to you there, Victoria, and also to you, Paul. Great to see you both. Any more heroes wanting to come in? Or is it just no more heroes? But it is the Stranglers.

You know, we had a variation of the Stranglers only a couple of years ago play in Carlisle. Not a cover band, but one of the incarnations of the Stranglers. Didn't get to see them though, unfortunately. No more heroes anymore.

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Skin there from Skunk Anansi, or it is Skunk Anansi anyway, telling us she knows 100 ways to be a good girl. Paranoid and Sunburned, that's the album it comes from, is an incredible album. Violence all the way through, basically. So then, this is the male version of Skin. Jimmy Percy.

Now, just assume a lot of these punky tracks are also short. So then, there we are. Jimmy Percy, Sham 69. Questions and answers. Right, so this next one is one of the tracks that we recorded in the band that I was in some years ago. I've been sat playing around with it the last couple of days and done a bit of alterations to it. Yes, no, so this is now the Warfare mix of Big Boots.

Now, we recorded that around about 3-4 months maybe, just before COVID. Call it a premonition if you like. So that's the newer Warfare version mix of Big Boots by the Dead Sea Divers. So that one from the first EP, this next one is one from the last EP, the second one. All about the Reavers, this is Outlands.

So then that one from our second EP, the original Dead Sea Divers and Outlands. Tony Mason on vocals, Gary Lindley on guitar, Jimmy Cousins on drums, and yours truly on bass.

And from that slightly haunting themed track, we go to another. It's the Eagles, title track of the album, The Long Road Out of Eden. And very good evening to you there, Dave. Nice to see you there, mate. Just hoping that there ain't going to be a snake jump up here.

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I think they tried to make that like the next Hotel California. That's Eagles' Long Road Out of Eden.

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And they were incredible. All the hits, you know, Working for the Yankee Dollar, Masquerade, this one. So that one, Into the Valley, and it's the Skids. And Hot Chili Peppers now. Give It Away.

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Who outfenced the time? Didn't even notice that one, so I wasn't able to say. And then number two, because there's only one. So big thanks to everyone for listening in tonight. Hope you enjoyed the music. Great to see you, by the way, Paul. Red Hot Chili Peppers there, Give It Away. So we got one more left to play out with. It's the Stone Roses, Love Spreads. Take care, folks. Have a great rest of the week. We'll see you real soon. And of course, have a good weekend. I'm out of here now. Take care. Bye for now.

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This show first heard on November. November again. Okay, I'm doing it again. Goodness. This show first heard on January 10th, 2025, as I'm trying to get the song to play. Goodness gracious. And, of course, it's not. Why would it play, right? This is not playing, really. I want to play this song, but apparently it doesn't want to play for me. And I don't understand what the problem. Yeah. You would play now, you jerk. Justin the jerk. Sorry for Justin fan.

Justin Bieber, I almost said Justin Timberlake. Oops, wrong. That was UConn on Anchor Radio. It's J-Dog here with the Doghouse. I'd apologize for my slanderous comment against Mr. Justin, but what's he going to do? Sue me? Oh, maybe.

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I'm working hard as shit, not shorty, cause I done missed.

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1: With Golden.
0: You know, it's interesting because I wonder, since that song was technically created with AI, could I put it in AI and make it do an AI cover of an AI song? Probably not. So it'd probably be like, oh, this song matches a current work of art. You call that a work of art?

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It's a shortened version of Mark Anthony's I Need You. 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
0: Sung by a singer. 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

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So, which actually is probably a good thing considering who wants to hear my annoying voice anyway. Didn't think so. Anyways, I love this song, y'all, ladies and gentlemen. It's 41 past the hour, and here's Ella Mai.

0: a crazy feeling though. I don't want to get too attached, but I feel like I already am. My mind's telling me one thing, but I guess I should listen to my heart. Right?
1: Yeah, what you also shouldn't do is cut your thing off at the end.

Jay Brown saying it well, just a matter of time and you'll come back to me. I figured that's what he was talking about, honestly, even though I only listened to like the last 20 seconds of the song. Amusing. Here's Daniel Caesar.

0: Make it last forever, and unfortunately this song isn't forever. 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There we go, you're done. That was Mr. Key Sweat and some girl's name that I can't pronounce. I would hope that his name really isn't Sweat. You know, like, really? Mr. Sweat. That's just bloody odd. Ladies and gentlemen, this is J-Dog with the Doghouse, doing a bit of an R&B show today just because I can. However, I don't have some songs that I'm looking at, unfortunately. So I'm going to have to play this instead.
1: Men.

that may not necessarily be a bad or a good thing, ladies and gentlemen, or a bad thing, I guess, depending on what you want. That was Jagged Edge, Just Might Get It. I didn't even know they were still doing music. What do I know? Going from 2025 to 1997. If y'all don't know this song, then you weren't around in the 90s. It's Anchor Radio with J-Dog, and it's about 16 past the hour now. If you want to hear this again, tune in Wednesday from 2 to 4 p.m. UK time. Here's Casey and JoJo now. Oh, my.

J-Dog here with you, spinning the hits. That was K. Michelle, Not a Little Bit on Anchor Radio. It's about almost 28 past the hour, so that means we got about a half hour left to go. And then you can stay tuned or tune in, depending on how you look at it, for the Rhino Rampaging Rock Show. It's a whole bunch of rock for the next 2 hours. After me.

That was Music Soul Child with I Do on Anchor Radio. It's Janok here with the Doghouse again, and or still, depending on how you look at it. This song I didn't know existed, and it's apparently existed for like the last, I don't know, 8 years or so? Maybe a little under 8 years, but you know the group The Temptations? You know that song, you know, the My Girl and all them other hits they had? They actually did a remake of the Weeknd's song from the 50 Shades of Grey movie, Earned It, from 2015. Here's their rendition. Hope you enjoy on Anchor Radio.

0: Oh, really?
1: Oh, I didn't know it was that done unless I messed up and messed something up or something, which I probably did, ladies and gentlemen. Oopsie. Well, hopefully you enjoyed that version of the song, even if you didn't necessarily hear the whole thing. Here's Queen Naija now with Medicine on Anchor Radio.

H-Town got a to throw. Pull up, we can party some more. Yeah, got this drink in my cup. Got a young feeling so throw.

Jaheim with Struggle Love on Anchor Radio. Got about 14 minutes left of the show. That means you only have 14 minutes left to deal with me. Here's Yuna with Usher. Crush.

Oh dear, it broke. Just kidding. That song was called All I Know, and it was by Donnie Lee or something. I don't know. That's how Jaws pronounced it anyway. Sorry, ladies and gentlemen. Either way, got about one song left, which half the song is the intro. It's like 57-second intro. It's crazy. It's SZA. The song is called The Weeknd. This has been a pretty fun show, I have to admit, honestly. If you want to hear it again, like I said, tune in again Wednesday from 2 to 4 p.m. UK time, which is 11 to 1 p.m., 11 a.m. to 1 p.m. Eastern. Stay tuned now for the Rampaging Rhino Rock Show, or whatever that thing is called. It's 2 hours of rock. So it's been J-Doc here with the Doghouse. I've definitely enjoyed it. Hopefully you have too. See you guys next week for something. I don't even know what I'm going to be doing, but I'm sure it'll be interesting. So again, it's J-Dog with the Doghouse on Anchor Radio.

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4: Where Halloween never ends.

That was the Hollywood Vampires with their version of Motorhead's Ace of Spades. You're listening to the Rampage and Rock Show. We're running about 12 minutes late. No idea why. This is The Devil Inside. Screams from

Captain Save-A-Ho from Gunshine. What a name for a song. Captain Save-A-Ho. I don't think he's particularly fond of any garden implements. I think he's talking about rescuing other terms with ho. I can only imagine. Maybe he is talking about a favoured garden implement. I don't know. Next up, Brothers Osborne, RIP Sellout.

Believe it or not, that was Avenged Sevenfold. I was quite stunned when I heard that. That's from their brand new four-track EP released on the 24th of July, 2026. Compared to the likes of Daft Punk, it's got a kind of electronica feel to it, a kind of dancey feel to it, robotic vocals, very strange. It's their experimentation into progressive, but with a hint of robotica. Weird. I was quite excited when I saw Avenged Sevenfold on the new release list, and I stuck it in there without even checking it, and I started listening to that there thinking, what the hell is this? So yeah, strange one. That's called Rejoice. It's from the four-track EP. I think it's called Statica. Not sure I'll be playing that one again. But next up, we've got Judge and Jury, Johnny Van Sant from Lynyrd Skynyrd with Saliva and Longshot.

Blackstone Cherry with Blow My Mind. That lyric there, take a trip to the other side. I think that's what Avenged Sevenfold did with that new track of theirs, Rejoice. They took a trip somewhere and they don't seem to have come back yet from the dark side of their particular moon. This is the new one from Nickelback and John 5, Rattle My Cage.

Nickelback with John 5, Rattle the Cage, which is the new one from their upcoming album due for release on the 30th of October, called Everything Under the Sun. That's the lead single from that. Next up, this is Blacktop Mojo with Sad.

Black Tom Mojo with SAD. Shout out to Laura who's listening, who actually quite enjoyed that weird song from Avenged Sevenfold. Shout out to Matt, he's also listening. Shout out to Lexi who's listening, and Duchess, meow, and Chief, and everybody else. And we're all having a good night. This is Royal Bliss with Warning.

Royal Bliss with Warning. Up next, we've got Daughtry with There and Back Again. Saw them supporting Alterbridge back in March. Pretty bloody good.

Billy Morrison with Hollow. Next up, we've got Five Finger Death Punch with Del Presso Liber. I have no clue what that means. Something to do with oppression? Liber? Could be German for labour? Sound off! I'm just guessing.

That was those Australian rockers, Airborne, with Kid in a Candy Store. Wish I was in a candy store just now. Next up, this is Tommy Vexed with his rendition of Kings of Leon's Use Somebody.

Tummy Vexed with a weird version of You Somebody, originally by Kings of Leon. This is Any Given Sin, Until We Disappear. And I'll be disappearing about 12 minutes late tonight, because for some weird reason, connected to 12 minutes late, knock-on effect from something running late earlier. Most of the time it's me that's running late, but it wasn't on this occasion, so I've no idea what happened there. Anyway, we've got loads of time.

Any Given Sin, Until We Disappear, an unusually rocky, romantic love song, in a sense. That one goes out to Laura. Next up, We've Lost the Place. I think this is Daughtry. I'll have to back announce this one, because all of a sudden, I'm at the bottom of the playlist. That's not very helpful.

Saliva, Judge and Jury with Edge of a Knife. Next up is Daughtry. What I want. What I want right now is to find that elusive Yorkie bar, which has eluded me. I have no idea where it is. Possibly ate it in my sleep.

Theory of a Dead Man with their new one, Winnebago Laylo. Yeah, that's where Matt is. He's laying low in his Winnebago somewhere with the munchies. Oh no, cancel that. He doesn't have the munchies because he claims he stole my Yorkie. I'm coming to Derby to retrieve my Yorkie with interest. This is Dan Byrne, Cherry and Leather.

Dan Byrne with Cherry and Leather. Apparently you taste like cherry, but you're half as sweet. I don't know if that's a compliment or not. That's probably a criticism that might mean that whoever he claims tastes like cherry leather may well become his ex fairly soon. Shout out to Matt, who's currently listening whilst gaming. What are you playing? This is Jared James Nichols with Way Back.

Jared James Nichols with Way Back. I love that. He has a really dark song called, is it Nails in My Coffin or Nails in the Coffin? It's really quite an eerie song. He's pretty good to him. This is Tim Montana. Bring Me Down.

Okie dokie. That was Crying Fire from Avatar. Next up, this is a new-ish release, which has a fair few interesting musicians on it. It's got Chad Smith from the Chili's on the drums, Duff McKagan, bass player from Guns N' Roses' Velvet Revolver. And it's got Slash on it. He needs no introduction. And then a vocalist called Brendan McCreary, who I've never heard of, and his brother Bear McCreary, who is well known for The Walking Dead. And they have just released a song called Cool Kids. So, yeah, let's check it out.

That was Tony Iommi of Sabbath with some dude called Jorn. And that song was World Alone. This is Sweet Escape.

Okay, that was Sweet Escape from Return to Dust. I'm going to do something I have never done live before. My mate Andy just sent me a link saying that Bear McCreary has done a song live with Steve Vai. So, you know what? I think I might. Oh, sorry. My phone's swearing at me. Let's just see what happens here. When I click this button, this should be Bear McCreary and his brother Brendan, Steve Vai. I could have sworn Tim Henson. I have no idea who he is. Right, let's see what happens. Is it gonna play? No, it's not. Bollocks. Right, I'm gonna have to transfer that over. It's transferred my audio. So what we'll do is we'll play Balls to the Wall from, well, this is the Rob Halford cover for the 50th anniversary album for Accept.

That was Balls to the Wall, obviously. Although that was Rob Halford and Friends. Too many names on there to mention. Jason Bold, Matthias Jabs, Rex Brown. I don't know who they are, no idea. Probably something to do with Rob Halford's band. But that is from the 50th anniversary album of... Except, I think it's a tribute album, essentially, that's due for release soon. There's 19 tracks on it, with 50 well-known artists contributing on that album. I can't remember the release date for the album. Can't even remember the name. I did have it last week, but I forgot this week. And my information source today is plain silly buggers. So if you want to check that one out, I will research again for next week. There is another track here, which I'm pretty sure is from the same album. It's got Phil Anselmo from Pantera, Kirk Hammett from Metallica, Mickey D from Motorhead, and Billy Sheehan from the Winery Dogs, and Dave Lee Roth, I think, as well. This is Fast as a Shark. Obviously, Fast as a Shark. Also a track from Accept. I just assume this is going to be on the album. Played this a couple of weeks ago. It's pretty good.

That was Fast as a Shark, and that is a tribute to Accept. I'm guessing that is going to be on the tribute album, featuring members of Metallica, Pantera, Motorhead, and Winery Dogs, Dave Lee Roth's guitarist or bass player, not sure, Billy Sheehan. Next up, we played a song earlier featuring Slash, Duff McKagan, and Chad Smith, and the McCready brothers, Bear and Brendan. And Andy sent me a link for another one from the album, featuring Steve Vai, Tim Henson, and the McCready brothers. This is called Blue Shift. Careful how you say that.

That was Blue Shift. That was the McCready brothers, both Bear and his brother Brendan, along with Tim Henson from the band Polyphia. And hold on, Tim Henson, yeah, he's from Polyphia. And Billy Sheehan from Dave Lee Roth and Mr. Big and the Winery Dogs. Thanks to Andy for some additional information on that one. Next up, let's have some Wasp.

0: Ministry of Dark and Rev Theory with Addicted to the Pain. Before that, Wasp with The Real Me. Up next, we've got Anthony Vincent and Jamie Slays with Fixer.
1: This is Anchor.

That's Fixer from Anthony Vincent and Jimmy Slays, wherever the hell they are. Next up, we've got more Slash with Beth Hart from the band Heart, with Saviour with a Razor.

0: That was Alive, Last Playing Out from Airborne. Before that, Savior with a Razor from Beth Hart and Slash. Next up, this is Shark Lounge from Gunshine and Michael Starr.
1: Who remembers a

That was Dan Byrne. Pulling Me Under. Before that, Shark Lounge from Gunshine, featuring Michael Starr, who is the lead vocalist from Steel Panther. And if you have never heard Steel Panther, well, I might play some next week. In fact, I will. But I'll have to do it late, because their stuff is pretty dicey. check out Gangbang at the old folks' home. It's hilarious. This is coming up next. Man on a Silver Mountain with Sebastian Bach and friends. So, I haven't listened to this. Bob Daisley, Jonathan Cain, and a bunch of other dudes. Oh, bugger, let's just play it.

Man on a Silver Mountain, originally from Rainbow. That is Sebastian Bach. Apparently we've got Vince Neil on here, and Marilyn Manson, apparently. Wow. Crazy. Good cover though.

0: Next up, we have got another cover. I've no idea who does the original this, because it's a pop song called Left Outside Alone. This one is by Chakra Serena and Telly. I think they just made that up. Sounds like the Teletubbies. I guess we'll see what it's like.
1: This is Anchor.

0: Chakra, Serena and Telly, apparently with their cover of Left Us Head Alone, originally by Anastasia. Thanks to Laura for that info. I thought I recognised it, but I had no idea who it was from. Pop. I don't do pop. This is Massive Wagon's Story of My Demise.
1: This is Anchor.

Massive Wagons, with Story of My Demise. Friends of mine, Lois and Tom, massive fans of Massive Wagons.

0: That's Riot of One from the Chris Barris Band. That was released earlier this year. Chris Barris, formerly an MMA fighter. I think he's trying to do the Chris Jericho thing, but not quite as good as Fozzy. Next up, Tonic Breed with Name Dealer.
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Velveteen Queen with The Greater Good. Next up, Hailstorm with a cover of Daft Punk's Get Lucky.

Hailstorm with their cover of Daft Punk's Get Lucky. Next up, it's Around the Sun from Black Hole County. Apologies, Black Oak County. Just disappeared into a black hole there.

Black Oak County, around the sun, got two left. If you wonder why we're still on after 11, it's because the system was a wee bit out of whack. We're running 12 minutes late. Might run a wee bit later than that. Up next, Metallica, Whiskey in a Jar. And after that, got some Iron Maiden. And then I'm making my dinner.

Metallica with Whiskey in a Jar. That's it for me. Next up, 2 minutes to midnight from Iron Maiden. Technically, it's about 45 minutes to midnight. After me, the repeat of Life is Strange. It's the Clunge Sponge Special with Matt and I from last year sometime. Catch up on Wednesday for Guilty Pleasure, 6 p.m, where you'll find out the theme for Wednesday night if you tune in at 6 p.m. I'm Offsky to go and raid the fridge and maybe find something that I can eat that's not going to keep me up all night. This is Iron Maiden, 2 minutes to midnight. Take it easy, bye for now.

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2: The following program contains words and profanity of an adult nature, such as bum, baked beans, and Tottenham Hotspur. If you're easily offended, this is not the program for you. However, if you're the smutty type, stay tuned and listen to all the muck. It's coming your way now.
3: Good evening. It's Life is Strange. I'm Matt. And
4: hello.
3: Here's Becky.
4: Hello. I can do Welsh, but I can't go beyond that because it tends to sound a bit dodgy if I go beyond Welsh. I'd have to throw in the odd bloody sheep or something in order to try and make it not so Welsh.
3: So, anyway, this is Life is Strange on Rhino Radio. I mean, Anchor Radio.
4: It's very, very strange tonight.
3: Becky's, frankly, knackered. So, Rhino's filling in. So it's kind of... Yeah. Life is... Men from Mars? Strange?
4: I always men are strange? The name of your... well, Men from Mars, are we strange? We probably are. I always mistake the name of your show. So every time I go and announce your show, when I was covering for Steve doing the rock shows...
3: You said Life is Dangerous one week. I thought that was amazing.
4: Yeah, I've got that stuck in my head now. I keep thinking it's Life is Dangerous. But equally, I keep calling Men from Mars men behaving badly.
3: I mean... That is a pretty accurate description of that show, depending on who's on it.
4: I think you should just rename it. Yeah. Maybe even badly.
3: I mean, fuck it. There may be some trademark issues. I don't know. But
4: just call it MBB.
3: Something. Yeah. Shout out to the.
4: Really badly.
3: Say that again.

0: gamed properly for about 15 years. I used to play PS2 games. That was the last time I could see you play PS2. And then when I lost my sight and all these sort of blindy games, I'm like, nah, not interested. I missed my bloody 80-inch TV with my bloody PS2 and rallying and fighting and all sorts of stuff. And, but now I believe you can play Call of Duty, or I think it is on Xbox.
1: I don't think it's quite Call of Duty, but there are a couple of games that are moderately accessible. Although I was watching TikTok for my sins the other day, and there's an account I follow who talks about accessible games, and he was saying that there hasn't been a genuinely accessible release until earlier this year. There hadn't been one for 2 years.
0: Wow,
1: in mainstream gaming, it's fucking shocking. Genuinely,
0: I've got a buddy who is—he's quite far on the spectrum, and he has managed to memorize the moves to play Grand Theft Auto Liberty Cities without any accessibility. Totally blind on the spectrum, and he can navigate. He can steal the helicopters. He can get into the strip club. All sorts. Mate, when I first tried to play that with fucking sight, I ended up drowning. Then I got beaten up by a granny.
1: There is a blindy hack out there. I don't know quite how it works, but there is a hack for. Is it San Andreas?
0: Might have been, yes.
1: Yeah, which basically makes you not quite immortal, but it's one of these like it unlocks everything and you can like do all sorts of nutty stuff. But if you wear headphones and play it, you can kind of get away with it. I've never played it, but I've seen others do it online and it looks kind of
0: like if I were Hagrid, that would be like that little bastard Harry Potter's invisibility cloak. Or as my phone calls him, Happy Rotter.
1: Happy Rotter.
0: Apparently, yeah, Happy Rotter. I mean, that could be a fan fiction version of a dodgy Hogwarts. Happy Rotters.
1: Do you remember when they released the weird like parody? Was it Barry Trotter or whatever it was? In bookshops. I remember that as a kid when Harry Potter was like really kicking off and getting very popular. There was like Barry Trotter which was supposed to be a parody of it.
0: But hilariously, I remember when Emily was visiting Scotland and she was on the train and she told me she was passing Barry on weed. Berwick upon Tweed. I was like, oh, on the train, the dude's doing weed on the train. Holy shit. And I was like, how do you know his name? I was like, oh, wait a minute. I'm looking at your route. You're passing Berwick upon Tweed. That's where you're passing.
1: Berwick upon Tweed. Is it a town or a city officially? I think it's a town. The town with an identity crisis. It doesn't quite know.
0: Massive.
1: Yeah.
0: They've got a weird
1: it was English, then it was Scottish, then it was its own thing, and then it was Scottish again. Yeah. Like, it doesn't know.
0: It's currently English, but if you listen to the accents there, there's this weird mix of Geordie and Jock. even I can't understand them. I went down there for a weekend, like, what country is this?
1: The Borders accents are strange. Borders accents are very, very strange.
0: Yeah, they're very sick.
1: Hello to all their accents. Hello to Gillian, who's listening.
0: Hey, Gillian.
1: Hello to Alex. Hello.
0: Hello, Alex.
1: She said she's knackered as well, so she's listening in bed. Well, thank you for listening in bed. Thank you for listening at all.
0: I should test my Welsh accent on Alex, shouldn't I, Alex?
1: Slightly improved on last weekend.
0: Well, that's only because I haven't had so many beers as I had the other night. And we don't talk about clan. Oh, no, better not go down that road.
1: No. I mean, it's after 10 o'clock or 11 o'clock, depending if you're listening live or not.
0: Well, so. I did speak to the boss today, and she did mention the merchandised clunge sponge.
1: Bryony, when are you launching the merch clunge sponge? Come on.
0: Don't anybody launch a clunge sponge. That's dangerous. That's disgusting. I mean, you really want to win friends and influence people, then yeah, happily launch your clunge sponge. That's enough real already.
1: Maureen said she's going to shame herself, and this is a English as a second language thing, I think. But what is the difference between a town and a city? So, you know, Paris.

0: I was just going to ask what a clunge was. Holy
1: oh, oh, God. Paris is a city, but I don't know. Is Bayeux? Or is that a village or a town? Towns are generally smaller.
0: Ask Gillian. She is the aficionado on France. She goes
1: there you go. Come on, Gillian. Help us out. Give us the Gillian. French comparison for...
0: give us the French comparisons, yeah.
1: I can't think of the French word. I used to do French in school, and I can't remember much of it at all.
0: Not a clue. No, Gillian does French. She goes there on a holiday practically every year, so... She'll keep Maureen straight. And we'll keep her straight on clunge munges. Well, you will.
1: Alex says that your Welsh accent is pretty good. So there you go. You've had official Welsh approval.
0: Alex, you never heard it the other night. Or maybe you did, I don't know.
1: Pretty horrific.
0: I made a very, very quick transition from South Wales to South Asia.
1: So, if you missed that show, by the way, it's not confirmed when it's going to get replayed, but it will get replayed at some point. But it is already up on the Mixcloud if you want to catch it. So if you go to Mixcloud and search for Radio_Anchor, you can hear me and Rhino swapping tunes and being very silly for 2 hours for Anchor's second birthday, which was...
0: The uncensored version.
1: Yeah. Also, after we're done here, by the way, you get another chance to hear Question and Becky's show for the second birthday celebration. So that's coming up directly after us. So if you're listening on Wednesday, stay tuned.
0: That was an awesome show.
1: It was so
0: good. Some good tunes on there, yeah.
1: And a pretty mixed bag, too. It wasn't what you'd usually expect from those two.
0: Some good tunes. I wouldn't mind checking out his playlist because there's good stuff on there. And even Steve was listening. I was quite surprised that Steve was listening. He seemed to enjoy it. So yeah, good content. But I think his show is on after my Full Metal Racket on Friday.
1: Ooh, that's quite a change, isn't it?
0: Not 100% on that, but I think it might be. Yeah.
1: Yeah, Rhino is debuting yet another new show on Rhino Radio.
0: So we're going from Full Metal Racket to, as Question said, Sugar Piss Studios. Sugar Piss Radio. Sugar Piss Radio, that was it.
1: No, Sugar Piss Studios. It was
0: Studios. Sugar Piss Studios, that was it. Yeah. I don't know where that came
1: from. Who started that? Was it someone in chat? Or was it someone on the air? It was you, wasn't it?
0: Somebody said something about diabetes, and I think it was Brian, he said something. And I said, oh, too much sugar in your piss. And then Question said, Studios.
2: Yeah.
0: Epic. I mean, that could be a new label. Sugar Piss Studios. We could be the creators of the next big Motown label or something like that. Who knows? Maybe not.
1: Gillian is saying that she missed a moment because she had to let the dog out. What are we asking her in French? What is the difference in French? How would you describe a city versus a town? I'm trying to think how you would distinguish them in French.
0: Give some examples. Yeah. Some examples of towns and some examples of cities.
1: But in a French context, because I don't know.
0: Because we both just fucked about in French class and didn't learn anything.
1: I learned stuff and then I left school and I just sort of went, this is useless information. Bin. can't remember this anymore. Which is really bad, I know. But there you go.
0: Oh, excellent. That's my dog running around with the boom stand for my mic. Cheers, dude.
1: Awesome. He's decided it's a dog toy.
0: Well, he's got so many toys, but he seems to like things that are not dog toys. And this is one of those spring-loaded boom stand things.
1: Oh.
0: Yeah, not a dog toy.
1: Well, I mean, you may find it out on the balcony at some point.
0: I found pretty much of it. Well, I'm still looking for my bloody flip-flop. I had two flip-flops. One has been liberated by the dog or eaten or who knows. It may well
1: he's chucked it over the balcony.
0: He may well have. He has a habit of picking things up and throwing them over his shoulder.
1: It's on top of somebody's car outside.
0: Possibly hanging from a tree, confusing
2: confusing those people who have moved in across the road.
1: Hanging off of a power line or something, or a telephone.
2: Most places we have apple trees, they have flip-flop trees.
1: Come to Scotland and look at the naturally growing flip-flop tree.
2: Yeah. I often wonder how strong that tree is. I remember reading a book recently and they were tree surfing. So they would jump from a high height and surf down the branches of conifers.
1: Isn't that just abseiling?
2: No, it's free fall. They just free fall through the branches.
1: Okay.
2: Yeah, I mean, I've not seen it in reality. In fact, Gillian read the same book that I read. What was his name? Really good book, and they were talking about tree surfing, and apparently it's a thing. They climb up these massive big fir trees and then they just free fall and jump through the branches, and the branches slow their descent until they hit the ground.
1: That's mad.
2: But could go badly wrong if you hit
1: very wrong. If you catch that at ever so slightly the wrong angle, you're a bit dead.
2: Yeah, and you'll be talking with maybe, I don't know, 3 octaves higher or something like that. But,
1: I mean, yeah. But then you do get some of these guys who do, like, you know, base jumping and all this sort of crazy stuff.
2: Now that, I would love to do that.
1: I do not have the stones for that. I am nowhere near brave enough.
2: It's illegal in New York, but the guys, they'll break into huge tower blocks. They'll jump up there and they'll get their ribbed shoot out and they'll just... off they go. And the trick is they have to get to the ground, gather up the chute, and disappear before the cops arrive. But the trouble is, in New York, there's cops on every street corner.
1: I remember that. So when I was in Manhattan, the being chivvied across the road by cops is a very weird thing if you're not used to it.
2: They're almost
1: cops with a whistle. Like, what are we doing? Why is this, like, 1940s Britain? Why have they all got whistles?
2: They're just ubiquitous. They're everywhere, you know, and standing on corners. Like, dude, should you not actually be, like, doing something? Go somewhere. You're not like a sentry. What the fuck? Mm. Yeah. But I got caught one night in the park by one. That was pretty funny.
1: Gillian says that in French, they are the same. They have no distinguishing difference, town and city. That's interesting.
2: That's why Maureen had no idea what we're talking about.
1: So, a city is meant to be more important than a town in terms of...
2: Well, generally cities are bigger.
1: Usually.
2: Over here, apparently the defining aspect of a city is whether it has a cathedral or not.
1: Nope. Now, that is false.
2: That used to be the case, but it's bollocks now because you've got places...
1: It was never actually the case. There's places like Rochester that's always been a city that doesn't have a cathedral and things like that.
2: Oh, I don't know where that came from, then. Misinformation.
1: Because, no, it's a widely held belief that just isn't true. It's one of those things that is just designated by the monarch, I think. The monarch gets to pick what is or isn't a city. So long as an authority has filed the correct paperwork. Because, like,
2: every single year in Scotland, there's little towns that fight for city status. And you think, no, Cumbernauld.
1: Well, like Derby, where I live, Derby was only made a city for the Silver Jubilee. You always used to be a town. So it's a relatively modern city. That would have been, what, 75, I think? So.
2: Ideal.
1: But then you've got places like.
2: Not very well.
1: But then you've got places like, I've been to St David's in Wales, and that is, I think, is it Britain's smallest city? And it's literally like a high street and a few side streets and a cathedral, and that's it. There's like, you can walk it in about 5 minutes, the whole thing.
2: Hereford used to have the record of the smallest city, but I don't know if that's lost that now.
1: It might be smallest in England, maybe.
2: Yeah.
1: Because St David's is, I think, the smallest in Britain, or is it the UK? Because I can't remember if Lisburn is smaller.
2: Hereford is nowhere near the size of what I expect for a city. Hereford's pretty small.
1: It is very small. To be fair, I always thought Hereford was a town, so I've learned something new. I didn't realise that was a city.
2: Yeah, I'm sure it's got city status. I would ask Alexa, but I'll probably just get some... just
1: I don't know that one. Sorry, I don't know that one.
0: Yeah, and then I'll end up swearing at it and it'll end up in the fleet path. So.
1: This is where Rhino set everyone's smart speaker off now.
0: Shit, sorry. Oh, actually, Alexa, set alarm for 3 a.m. to Baby Shark at volume 10.
1: You, sir, are a bastard. Why would you do that to our lovely listeners?
0: I'm going to have to go and stop buying all the... Oh, shit, I bet he winds us up.
1: Alexa, stop alarm! Volume 10.
0: Alarm! I'm going to get woken up at 3 o'clock in the morning. It'll be karma. My bloody studio at volume 10 playing Baby Shark. Holy shit. You know, so, I actually did that to a buddy of mine.
1: Maureen says that this is interesting, so she's learning a lot here. I'm trying to think, how many cities really? Do we even have? It must be 50-odd or something. I don't know. It's a lot.
0: I have no idea. Not that many in Scotland.
1: No.
0: You know, you got two main ones. I think Stirling got city status recently. Perth, I'm not sure. Dundee. Aberdeen, Dundee, Inverness. Yeah. That's about it. I think, did Fermland got city status? I'm sure it did. And it's nowhere near a city. It's just a big toon, as we'd say. A big town.
1: Didn't they try and get Kirkcaldy city status? Because that would just be ridiculous. I mean,
0: it would qualify as a shithole. But, I mean, Kirkcaldy, it really, really is just, yeah. Don't go to Kirkcaldy. It is a dump.
1: Maureen says she's lucky she uses Google speakers. I know another one of our listeners who uses Google products. Hey Google,
0: I don't know.
1: Set alarm for 3 a.m.
0: It's time to Baby Shark.
1: Equal opportunity abuse. Yeah, we're doing.
0: I better remember and turn that off when I come off there, because that will fucking wake my neighbours up. Royally piss them off.
1: Oh dear. Oh no.
0: Yeah. My dog will go nuts. He'll be up bouncing around the place, barking his head off, wondering if we're getting invaded by children's songs and.
1: By Korean children. Yeah.
0: Yeah. Yeah. Not good. I did do that to a friend of mine in Australia. He was shit faced in his hot tub and he decided to go off to go and get another beer from the fridge. And we were all on it was a clubhouse call. And right. I said, right, everybody, shh, shh. And they all shut up, and I set the alarm. I said, set alarm for 3 a.m. to Baby Shark. And then I set another one for 4 a.m. to Master of Puppets. His wife went apeshit because he went off to bed at 1 a.m. And then at 3 a.m., the whole house is rigged up with Sonos speakers. And they're all downstairs.
1: Oh, he's getting nothing upstairs.
0: Had the whole thing, Sonos boom, Sonos soundbar, the whole place just erupted at 3 a.m. Volume. He said, fucking heart attack, man. He says, my wife is going nuts. Go, what's going on? Is something broken in? They jumped out of bed. Their palpitations calmed down. They went downstairs. They turned it all off. Then an hour later, Master of Puppets, volume 10.
1: See, I am, because we have smart speakers all over the house, right? So I am that person who, if I know someone sat in the living room minding their own business and I'm upstairs and I want to mess with them, I will, like, play car crash sound effects. Play, you know, and it usually works. And usually end up with some kind of reaction.
0: I used to talk to my dog. So if I was playing with a band, I was at rehearsal or a gig or something, I would chime in on the speaker from the train home and call the dog's name. And I'd say, all right, son, how you doing? I'll be home shortly. And he'd go, we're going to be talking down the speaker, giving it the German Shepherd warble. I used to go in and I'm like, where's the speaker? And he's obviously grabbed it and taken it over to his bed, cuddled up to the speaker in his bed. After he's chewed it a bit.
1: Oh, it actually worked, you know. Alex says she had to cancel that alarm, you bastard.
0: Sorry, Alex.
1: I wonder how many unsuspecting people just have the stream on in the background and not really paying attention, and now that's going to go off tomorrow morning.
0: God,
1: I'm going to get messages tomorrow morning. What did you do? What did you do? Why?
0: Classic. Classic. I bet Jillian's running around her house turning everything off. I hope Emily fell asleep with the rock show on and we've set hers to go off at 3
1: a.m. Oh, that's... Oh, man. Poor Emily.
0: Oh, well. You know, I mean,
1: we'll get a message in the chat group.
0: Adrenaline rushes are good for you. You know, 3 a.m. Adrenaline rush.
1: But that's one way of putting it.
0: It seems you're going base jumping.
1: Fucking base jump. Right.
0: So are you still drooling over the prospect of that Gelfrezzi pizza?
1: Dude, that's... So, before we came on, Mike was talking to me about what he got for his tea, because he ordered a pizza from this Indian place. And man, it sounds so good. And you were also ragging on Domino's in the WhatsApp message, and I, by the way, completely agree with you. Domino's is a shoddy, mad expensive...
0: ridiculously overly priced, and everything is frozen. And in fact, the guys who run the Indian that I get my stuff from, they tell me that all the staff from Domino's, they don't eat in Domino's. They come over to their shop afterwards to get shawarmas.
1: Dude, I know people who do this. I know people who work in hospitality and go across the road to like another place other than where they work to get food. This is very common. This is extremely common.
0: They do nothing fresh in Domino's. It's all frozen, apparently. And I mean, don't get me wrong, some of their stuff's tasty, but it's not healthy. It's all
1: do yourselves a favour. If you live in a decent-sized area, get yourself a pizza from an independent place. Because 9 times out of 10, it's better. And it's about half the price. Come on.
0: Oh, easy.
1: Common sense.
0: Easily. And bigger.
1: Oh, yeah.
0: A place in Edinburgh that does a 48-inch pizza.
1: Yo. That's...
0: Yeah, the only... It's party size. You've got to order...
1: How do they deliver it? Like, I'm trying to imagine that box.
0: Helicopter? I'm not sure.
1: They'd have to put it on, like, one of them... What do you call them? The truck trolleys. Like, the big...
0: I mean, it's... Exactly. It's a 4-foot pizza. It's just...
1: How do you get it in the door?
0: Exactly. You'd have to tip it sideways, in which case all the toppings are going to go off to one side.
1: Yeah, man.
0: They do it for big parties. You can order this ridiculous 40-inch pizza. I don't know if they still do it. They did it when I lived there, and I've not lived in Edinburgh for quite a few years.
1: See, the craze around here is munch boxes. Everyone's got, the 20-quid munch box that has, like, 9 million different things in it.
0: The one thing that pisses me off about munch boxes is the hoagies, because a hoagie in a munch box is not a hoagie. A hoagie over here has been bastardized. Yeah, so it's basically a wrap, and they put chips and cheese and doner meat or whatever in it, and they call it a hoagie. Well, a hoagie in the States is a completely different thing. A hoagie is a sub.
1: Becky's crept in behind us. She's snuck in.
3: I just came to say, Jeff!
1: She's off again. She's just making it known that she's still here and this is still her show.
0: She hasn't been
1: territorially she's, marking her, you know.
0: She's not been bound and gagged in the cupboard. She's really still living in through them.
1: Alex says, I've got Google as well, so it wasn't you, Mark. It was definitely Matt who set the alarm. Oh. Okay, well, there you go.
0: I'm absolved.
1: Maureen says that I'm very unlucky that she unplugs it at night. Grr.
0: What? You're grr.
1: Jillian says, no, you're on my headphones. No.
0: Epic.
1: Alex says, completely agree. Right. Support the independent small businesses 100%. Yes. Oh, or even just like independent, like franchises and chains and stuff, but like small ones. Don't go for the multinationals, man.
0: I still get milk delivered from the farm. I get my milk, my eggs, my cheese, everything delivered from the farm because it keeps them in business. And they still do milk in glass bottles as well.
1: Dude, I think if you order from a farm, you can still get, if you're into this kind of thing, you can still get proper fresh milk.
0: Oh, you can. Yeah, you absolutely can.
1: Yeah.
0: Their stuff's awesome. But he was telling me that if you buy eggs, his eggs, in fact, my mum was telling me, I get his eggs. Whenever she visits, I get her like 6 trays of eggs, only 30 eggs per tray. And she said that they remind her of eggs when she was a kid because the yolks are yellow, right? Mm. And when she makes her scrambled egg, it's yellow. But if you buy supermarket eggs now and you make scrambled egg, it's pretty much white. And it's just not the same. But the farmer was telling me that the eggs that he sells us are fresh, straight from the farm. Whereas if you buy them from a supermarket, by the time they're on the shelves, they're already 3 weeks old.
1: Yep. Well, Becky's brother bought eggs last weekend, and he was saying that they're all white because they're usually a mix of colours. They're usually a mix of white and brown and what have you. Mm-hmm. They were all white ones, all of them.
0: Yeah. You got to go to your local farmer. You'll get a much better deal. They'll taste better. They'll just much better for you.
1: My mum's mate used to own chickens, like residentially, like wasn't a farmer, but he used to own chickens, and so we used to get fresh eggs from her, and they were always, always really good.
0: Oh yeah.
1: And 9 times out of 10, they had like double yolks and all sorts in them, which you don't get so often in supermarket eggs.
0: No, I don't remember double yolk. I had some goose eggs recently, actually. My cousin's got a farm in the Borders, and then she sent up some goose eggs, and they were awesome. I'll tell you what, one goose egg proper filled me up. It was just ridiculous. I was looking at this thing thinking, me, is Mork going to come out of that? You know, Mork and Mindy. I don't know if you remember Mork and Mindy, do you?
1: But have you had, like, proper roast goose?
0: No.
1: No? I've had duck before, like roast duck. I don't mean like Chinese duck. But I've never had roast goose before.
0: I don't think I've ever even had duck, other than from the Chinese.
1: Duck is really nice. It's a little bit greasy in comparison to, say, chicken.
0: Yeah, it's kind of fatty. Yeah,
1: but it's really nice. It's a nice flavour.
0: Never had goose. Although I did have one of those 5 bird things once. It was like a bird stuffed in a bird stuffed in a bird.
1: Yeah.
0: That sounds like some kind of kinky thing.
1: But it wasn't. Tadakan.
0: Yeah.
1: The Americans do that, don't they? Was it chicken in a duck in a turkey or something?
0: Yeah. I mean, I don't know how they work that out, but I mean, I wouldn't want to risk cooking it because I'm never going to get the temperature right. And probably just end up in the toilet for a week.
1: You can buy them like, like it's not a whole bird anymore. Like it's not the bird in a bird in a bird, but it's like the meat inside, like a package of the other meat inside of the other meat. You tend to see them around Christmas time. I see him on Morrison's and stuff.
0: Bird and a bird and a bird just sounds like a lesbian threesome.
1: Well, Maureen says, hi, Becky. What else we got here? Becky saying hello in the chat. Alex saying, fresh eggs are the absolute best. 120% agree. Oh, my God. Nothing like fresh eggs.
0: Can't beat them.
1: Maureen is snitching on us to Becky about our antics setting people's alarms off. She's snitching on us in the chat.
0: I look forward to the feedback tomorrow in the chat for people who are woken up at 3 in the morning.
1: Shout out to anyone in the US. We'll get messages at like 8:05 in the morning. Tomorrow. It's the middle of the night. Go away.
0: What time is it in Australia? It might upset the Australians.
1: Oh, yeah. I don't know what time it is over there. Not off the top of my
0: head, anyway. 3 a.m., though, wherever, so, you know.
1: I'm saying I don't know what time it is now. I don't know how close to 3 a.m. we are. Mm. Oh, no, because to be fair, 3 a.m. is going to be, like, quite a way off now because it's their, like, sort of start of the workday time now, isn't it, over there for a lot of them?
0: Some of them are 10 hours ahead, 11 hours ahead.
1: Yeah.
0: Mm. Oh, well, we'll get them on the next 3 a.m.
1: Yeah.
0: And we won't be...
1: Have a happy Friday.
0: That's unexpected. Oh. No. I will plead the fifth and deny all knowledge and just blame... Living dangerously. No, life is dangerous. No, what's it called?
1: Life is strange. Life Living is strange. Dangerously.
0: That's my life.
1: Yeah, tree surfing and parkour. Yeah.
0: Well, I may have inadvertently tree surfed a couple of times, but only because I accidentally fell whilst climbing the bloody tree. I didn't deliberately tree surf, I just fell out the flaming tree. But, yeah, it does sound epic. I would love to do that. 100-foot conifer tree surfing. Wow.
1: That's crazy.
0: But can you imagine hitting the bottom branch and getting that in the nuts?
1: Oh, don't. My eyes are watering just thinking about it. Ow.
0: It's just not cool. But, I mean, I don't know who the hell ever came up with that idea or thought it was at all a brilliant idea.
1: It's also like, I'm a heavy dude, right? So falling that distance, I'm going to build up a lot of speed. It's not going to slow me down that much. Like,
0: yeah. Terminal velocity, you're going to leave a crater. I'd do the same. I mean, Jesus. I'd probably take all the branches with me.
1: Let's both not do that from the same tree.
0: I think if you were like maybe a skinny Malink, you know, then you might be all right.
1: Yeah, if you're like a little lanky so-and-so.
0: Yeah, but people that are larger, such as myself and yourself, now we may just cause problems. For want of a better term.
1: Alex says that she's bought unpasteurised milk at a stall in London once. Oh, I'd be careful doing that market. Particularly in London.
0: Yeah, market stalls, you never know how fresh that actually is, but if you get it directly from the farmer, you're going to get it fresh.
1: Yeah.
0: You can go up with your bucket and collect it yourself. Your milk.
1: Apparently, jumps. It just thickened up and turned into yogurt rather than going sour.
0: Mm. They do yogurt at my farm as well. They do cheese, yogurt, eggs.
1: Now, do they pre-flavoured yogurt, or is it just like plain yogurt?
0: No, they do flavoured. They used to do, well, I don't know if they still do it, actually, because I haven't had any for a while, but they used to do milkshakes as well, so you get chocolate, banana, strawberry. And it's just epic. There's actually a place down near Stockton. It's a farm, and they have a self-service milkshake bar where you can drive up to the farm with your own jugs and pay your money, and it's like a big milk vending machine. You get your flavoured milk from their vending machine.
1: There's a place in the Derbyshire Dales that does the sort of Honesty Box milk machine thing.
0: Mm-hmm.
1: But I don't know if they do milkshakes like that. I think it's just milk. But yeah,
0: that Honesty Box thing.
1: Yeah, that's I don't know. You've got to be in a really good community to get away with that. I'm trying to think. Yeah, if you tried to do that around here, man, no one would respect that Honesty Box. Are you crazy?
0: Randomly, they would steal the fucking box.
1: They'd steal the bloody machine. Sod the box.
0: Exactly.
1: They just take the machine.
0: I mean, talking about that, I remember an incident up in Dundee where they stole a cash machine with a forklift. So they'd stolen the forklift, smashed it into this cash machine, ripped out the cash machine, put it onto a flatbed truck, right? So they've committed the robbery, epic robbery. They've got the cash machine, job done. They've put it on the truck, they're getting away. But the idiots drove round the roundabout without lashing it down, and it slid off and landed in the middle of the roundabout.
1: What a bunch of fucking clowns.
0: Honestly, so you can't go back and get the forklift. They've left the cash machine in the middle of the roundabout, and they all got caught because, obviously, the idiots.
1: Grade A pillar.
0: Tried to manhandle a cash machine back onto a flatbed without a forklift. Like, hello, why did you have a forklift in the first place? You can't lift it. Oh, it's not the first time I've heard of a cash machine getting stolen. I was at tea in the park a few years ago.
1: It happens a fair amount. I remember back down in Fareham that happened once. I forget exactly when, but I know for a fact it's definitely happened down there.
0: I've got a mate who's armed police who was involved in a cash truck, security guard truck, that was being robbed down in Fareham, and he was one of the armed police on the scene that dealt with that. But the cash machine that particularly tickled me was tea in the park, the very final tea in the park. And I'd been invited along by Huey and the fun-loving criminals. And so I was sitting backstage with them, and when they turned up, I said to Huey, I said, I said, "Sir, you're running around robbing banks all whacked out on Scooby Snacks." He said, "Yeah." I said, "So, was it you that stole the cash machine last night?" He said, he just laughed. Somebody had actually stolen a cash machine from the bloody site the night before. They'd come in and just lifted the cash machine out in a truck, fucked off with it. Security, the whole lot, fucked off with the cash machine. 150 grand in the cash machine, gone. I mean, and you know what? That site, it was in Kinross, which is not far from Dundee's. I wonder if it's the same people.
1: Maybe. Like, how easy is it to break open a cash machine, do you reckon? I can't imagine it'd be an easy thing to do.
0: Ah, I mean, they've got the right tools. I mean, a safe cracker or an angle grinder, you get into it. But the trouble is, though, unlike... See, if you steal a box from a Securicorp guy, right, then you can't break it open because it's got a red dye pack in it. So yeah. As soon as you break that open without the proper code or key or whatever they use, everything the dye is going to cover all the money. Yeah, and then you try and use that money, you're going to get, you're lifted by the police. So, but with the cash machines, that's not the case. Cash machines are supposed to be in a secure facility, so there's no dye packs. So if you get that cash machine open, that money is just good to go. However, I mean, it is all sequentially numbered.
1: So I was going to say, surely they can keep track of the serial number.
0: Oh, yeah. You'd have to get rid of it pretty quickly, because otherwise you would get caught.
1: It always gets me these people like who do black market things, because you like money laundering is not an easy thing to do. And you have to spend all your ill-gotten gains in cash. And these days, it's getting harder and harder and harder to spend cash. So, like, it can't be very very straightforward.
0: There are still a lot of cash businesses. Like, for instance, I was at the barber's the other day, right? And they do not take cards. They only take cash. And you got to wonder how...
1: See, these days, that's a red flag.
0: ...boost do they have? Yeah. Big time, yeah. Big time. And they charge me double. I mean, I've got a shaved head, right? And a goatee, right? So there's not much work going on.
1: They should charge you half.
0: They charged me 34 quid.
1: What?
0: It was 17 quid 4 weeks ago. So I said, wait a minute, that's double. Oh, yeah, yeah. But you had a, wet shave and you had a, wet shave in your head. I said, but I don't have a fucking perm or a mullet.
1: Bro, you know, I mean, what? I've gone and got, like... haircut and beard trimmed and shit. Turkish places around here, you're paying 10 to 15 quid still.
0: Yeah, exactly. It was 17 quid they were normally charged. Yeah. 34 quid. I'm sure they've just overcharged.
1: That's crazy.
0: Taking the piss. But I was talking to Ian, who actually listens on here, and he said he wasn't very complimentary about them. He was quite pissed off with them, and he said, I'm going to go in and check out their price list and give them shit. So he's going to go suss it out for me. So, yeah, big up, Ian.
1: I bet it's a dodgy shop.
0: I think it's guys that have taken it over. The regular guys are not there. They're either on holiday or they've stalled out or what, I don't know. But I think they've just thought, oh, big plain guy, we'll just take the piss. Well, when I find out they've double charged me, I'll be back in there.
1: I had an incident at a barber's once where Becky dropped me off because she was going somewhere else and the barber was on the way. So we left the house together. She dropped me at the barber. She was going off to do her own thing and I was going to go home on my own afterwards. So because she dropped me off, this guy was adamant that I couldn't possibly leave on my own because I needed help to walk. And this guy was going to, legit, he said, where do you live? I'll take you home. I'm like, bro, you are not taking me home. No, this is not happening. I don't know you. You're not following me home. Sod off. That's weird and creepy.
0: I was in a Turkish barber's in Bristol a couple of years ago. And I was on my way to a wedding, and I went in to get my head shaved, beard done, all the rest of it before the wedding. And I said to the guy, I said, listen, I'm going straight to the hotel. I said, do you have any idea if there's somewhere I could get changed en route? And he said, yeah, no problem, just get changed here. I was like, we're here, yeah. So I'm basically doing like a bloody red light fucking striptease in the window. Bloody Turkish barber. Yeah.
1: That's amazing.
0: Stripping off, you know, on with the kilt and all the rest of it. And then he says, how are you going to get there? I says, an Uber. Well, two Ubers blocked me. They didn't pick me up because it was down a pedestrian precinct and they wouldn't come to find me. So he ended up walking me up to the top of the road. So I got changed in the window of the Turkish barber on the pedestrian precinct by the market in Bristol. And then he walked me up to get the cab. But he was a really hospitable dude. He was brilliant.
1: The thing is, it's not the first time I've been offered to be walked home by some random dude. I had I went to an Indian takeaway once at where I used to live, and I literally just went because we'd cooked a curry at home, but we wanted naan, and we didn't have any, so I just went down to pick up a couple of naan and come back. And this guy, I guess he saw me struggling to find the door because it was a new place, and I wasn't used to its frontage yet. So he saw me struggling to find the door, and then he got me the naan, and he's like, where are you going? I'm like, I'm going home. He's like, let me come with you. I'm like, no, you're not coming with me. You're going to let me get on with my life.
0: I used to use the delivery guy from the local Indian as a taxi. I would phone him up and say, dude, can I order a kebab or a curry? And by the way, can you drop me off with it? And he would. He'd come and pick me up from wherever I was and drop me off with my kebab. And I'd give him a tip, you know. But
1: shout out to Alex, who's saying that the raw milk thing is a really big business, and she's posted a link here to somewhere where you can buy raw milk.
0: Epic, yeah. Make sure you get Imodium with that, just in case.
1: Just to be safe.
0: If you're lactose intolerant, well,
1: oh dear. Listen, I've got family who are dairy farmers, right? And I know some people really do look after their stuff, but there's plenty out there that don't. Please, unless you know the people or unless you're confident that it's safe, please don't drink raw milk. It's not a good idea.
0: No. And you don't know how fresh it is either. I mean, if you're buying a market stall, it could be at least a couple of weeks old. You just don't know where it's been stored, how it's been transported. You know. I would definitely take it from the farmer up the road because his stuff is good. Is product?
1: Yeah, go for people you know and trust. Don't go for randoms.
0: Google around. If you Google your local area, you'll find a farmer that will deliver. Even if you live in a city, you'll still find a farmer that will deliver. There'll be farms in the outskirts, and they will deliver.
1: My mum used to get butcher's delivery from a local farm. Mm-hmm. She get because we had a big chest freezer in the garage, so she'd spend like, 30 quid on a big box of all sorts, and you just get a shitload of stuff turn up.
0: Yeah, well, when I lived in Fife, I used to get a butcher pack. You get different values, you know, like 10, 20, 30 quid or 50 quid, whatever. And there's a couple around here do it. In fact, there's one locally, and they sell their butcher packs. And they transport them. They're like freeze dried, and they've transported them all over the country. And the product's really good. And to be quite honest, I would rather pay a little bit more for something that's good quality than some of the shit you get from some of the massive supermarkets.
1: Yeah, some meat you get, it really does feel like it's a lottery at the moment with the certain fresh meat or so called fresh meat.
0: Yeah, I mean, I used to eat a lot of steak. Probably too much steak. When I was doing my weightlifting, I just used steak and chicken all the time. And some places you'd get steak, and it's like, what is that? I mean, that's just like a floor sweeping. It's like something they've scraped up off the floor and packaged it and called it filet mignon.
1: I think my dad's been put off a lot of chicken because he did he works in energy surveying. So he's one of these people who goes into companies and tells them how much money they can save if they switch to greener solutions and all this kind of stuff, right? He's one of these people. So he was doing a contract for some food manufacturer. I won't name them. But he was like, the way that they treat some of the stuff that they package up, I don't think I'll be buying any of X, Y, and Z product anymore after seeing the way that it's treated. It's not good.
0: It's not the first time I've heard that. I had a mate who was a driver for...
1: And this isn't even, like, your standard, like, processed food, right? This is stuff that's supposedly fresh.
0: Yeah, grade A. Well, my mate was a driver for a very well-known chicken manufacturer, if you like, who have a similar name to a guitar amp manufacturer, only with an S on the end. Anyway, so he said they bring in the trays with the raw chicken. They're supposed to get hosed down. All the trays are raw. Supposed to get hosed down. They're not hosed down. They reuse them and send the fresh stuff out on the trays that have been used for the old chicken. Yeah, and it's not hosed down. And all the stuff that gets like put together for chicken nuggets, all that kind of stuff, it's all swept off the floor.
1: Yeah.
0: It's all the cuttings. So like they'll cut the breasts and they'll get all the good quality meat packaged up and it goes out to the various supermarkets. Everything else that's left on the floor, literally the cutting room floor stuff, is swept together, processed and sent out as nuggets and stuff. And it's, just body swerve.
1: Think about what you're eating, chaps and chappets.
0: Yes.
1: It's all
0: definitely avoid it if there's a clunge sponge.
1: Alex says people who are lactose intolerant can drink raw milk and be fine. That's the point, though.
0: There's a buddy who he must have been lactose intolerant because he used to get shit-faced on milk.
1: Shit-faced on milk?
0: Yeah, it would just literally turn him gaga. He would honestly appear completely shit-faced drinking a pint of milk.
1: Wow.
0: I know. Well, I mean,
1: that's a very unique type of lactose intolerance. I'd love to know what's happened
0: there. Yeah, I don't know what the deal was. He did an advert for, he's an actor, and he did an advert for, I think it was Scottish Power, and he had to lie in a bath. He's a massive dude. He's about 6'6" and built like a tank. And they put him in his bath, and there was a submarine in the bath for some reason, no idea why. And to hide his modesty, they filled the bath with milk. And he said the whole way through, he just kept ducking his head under and taking a gulp. And by the end of the film, and he was wrecked. He was absolutely wrecked.
1: I wonder if he's got
0: whatever lactose intolerance he
1: had. Disease that you can get where your stomach just sort of naturally brews alcohol. It's a thing.
0: Oh, no.
1: Like you end up
0: his stomach. I would imagine there's a keg in there.
1: It's like auto brewer's disease or something. But like your stomach, it's a genuinely really crippling disease.
0: People
1: get sort of drunk off their own bodily function. It's very strange.
0: Who needs beer 52?
1: Oh.
0: Yeah, be awesome, or maybe not. But then that's the same as
1: Alex says, no more chicken dippers next time I see you.
0: Yeah, you've got to be careful what you're dipping, Alex.
1: Oh no. Oh God.
0: Jesus Christ. The intolerance thing with the alcohol, I'm gonna have to look into that because that could be what he's got. It could be. I thought it was just lactose intolerance. I just think, how can you possibly get shit-faced on milk?
1: Yeah, I can't remember what the specific... I think it's something like auto-brewer's disease or something like... Or like brewer's... digestive brewer's or something. I remember seeing a thing... I admit it's not the most reliable source, but I did read sort of supporting evidence to back it up. It was a Dr. Phil episode that Becky watched once.
0: Was he actually a doctor?
1: He was some kind of psychologist, wasn't he?
0: Okay.
1: I think
0: he's not one of those clubhouse doctors who always seem to be prolifically available on clubhouse, but they never ever seem to work because they're always on clubhouse.
1: They all seem to have like natural remedies as their go-to, don't they?
0: Yeah. Stem cell therapy remedies, you name it. Like, wait a minute, you're on clubhouse all day every day. How can you be a doctor?
1: Ah, there you go, Becky. Becky's listening, and she said auto-brewery syndrome. That's what it's called.
0: Wow, I want that.
1: No, you don't. Because I remember watching this guy who had it, and, like, he lost his... Did he lose his wife over it? Because, like, it basically just sort of turns you into a alcoholic, but an unwilling one. It's awful.
0: Yeah, I guess that must have horrendous health connotations for, like, longevity of health, and, not good. Yeah, it's almost as bad as the other awkward medical anomaly is having a priapism, which is a permanent erection.
1: Oh, dear.
0: And and apparently you think, wow, that's amazing, permanent erection. You don't need Viagra, you don't need to...
1: No, apparently.
0: Very, very, very painful, apparently.
1: Listen, have you ever had, any man listening, you've ever had the unwanted erection? And you're just this is awkward and fuck off.
0: Now is not the time. I came out of the gym one day and I jumped on the bus. Now it was a hot summer's day. I was just wearing a pair of joggies and a t-shirt and my bag with me. I jumped on the bus and there was a woman came on and sat opposite me and she crossed her legs and I could see she was wearing hold-ups. I'm like, oh my God. Instantly, fuck. I had to go about six stops past my stop before it went down because I couldn't stand up because I was going to be facing her with one side on seats. Six stops, I had to walk about fucking 2 miles home.
1: It's really fucking awkward when that happens.
0: Yeah, and it's always the most inappropriate moment, you know.
1: I know women have a lot of issues that we don't have to deal with, but women, you should be very, very glad you don't have to deal with that. That is very, very awkward, socially awkward.
0: Yeah, when I went to get my co-op delivery and I answered the door wearing joggies and it was first thing in the morning, I heard them coming into the stairs. Oh, shit. I'd been sleeping, so I jumped up, threw my joggies on and opened the door. Oh, my God. Yeah, not good. Not good.
1: Actor Maureen, who said that she likes Dr. Phil's podcast.
0: He was dead.
1: No, he's not dead.
0: Is he not dead?
1: He retired from his TV show, but he's still around. He's gone all Trump fanatic, hasn't he, I think?
0: Oh, jeez, you're joking.
1: I'm not massively surprised.
0: I don't get it. I just don't understand. I mean, if they vote him in once, okay, you can understand they made a mistake. Twice? I mean, surely that's the definition of an insanity, to repeat the same fucking thing over and over.
1: Yes. And then look at what the alternative was.
0: Well, yeah.
1: I mean,
0: yeah, that's a good point.
1: We can't talk. Look at this fucking country.
0: Mm. Well, yeah. We're all
1: doomed. What a shit show. At least I don't know what it's like up in Scotland, but down here we're currently being inundated with the plastic Timu flag brigade. And the idiots who don't know how to paint a St. George's cross and end up painting the Danish flag instead because they're clowns.
0: Scottish Parliament is basically just a creche for morons, honestly. Well, and
1: replace the word Scottish Parliament with just Parliament, I think you've got it. Pretty much.
0: It was, well, yeah, I mean, if you listen to them when they're doing the bloody questions or whatever, it's just a riot. But our Scottish Parliament, hilariously, when it was designed, it was described as from the front looking like a bingo hall and from the back looking like a Bangkok brothel.
1: what a very apt place to put the people who run your particular part of the country.
0: They're all at it with each other anyway, so it does make sense. The guy who designed that actually killed himself. I can't remember who was the designer.
1: No.
0: But yeah, he killed himself. I think, wow, I mean, that's... that's a legacy, isn't it? You know, it's just, last piece of work was so bad. I don't know the full story behind that, but he did. He killed himself. But it's a horrendous building. I once got chased by security running through the fountains at the front of that place in a kilt wielding a broadsword chasing some Neds.
1: Wow. What were you doing with the broadsword? What?
0: I was at a wedding. And my mate had been given a broadsword as a wedding gift. And then these Neds, we were all standing outside, and these Neds, or chavs, as people call them, they were going past and giving us all shits. So we were wearing kilts. And I said, give me that sword. And I did the whole Highlander thing. And she said, come here, you yummy bastards. And I ran after them with a sword. Ran through the fountain in a kilt, chasing them, swinging a sword around my head. And they were all running like hell. And then my mate said to me afterwards, he says, you realise there's armed security on the gates of the Parliament? I'm like, oh, shit.
1: Here's Mr. Mark waving his knife around.
0: They were laughing. Apparently the cops were laughing. I think I probably saved them a job, apparently.
1: Becky on the guy with auto brewery syndrome said that he didn't lose his wife, but he did get done for drunk driving when he hadn't actually drunk anything.
0: See, that is really unfortunate. That's shit, because, I mean, how do you get beyond that? I mean, you're going to be not just done for that, but turning up to work and people think you're drunk, your life is just going to go down the toilet. You would almost have to have some kind of medical disclaimer bracelet or something like that.
1: I hope there's some kind of treatment for it, because, oh man, that must be horrific. Can you imagine just like living your entire life like in a perpetual state of being hammered?
0: I mean, some people do. There is a pub in Scotland called the Alknamain. It's way up the top of a hill near Inverness. And I laugh because during the day, that road is the most accident-prone black spot in the country, right? Loads of people with caravans and tourists just crashing all the time. But the people that go to the pub, there's no houses anywhere near. You've got to drive to the pub. They all manage to drive all the way up the hill and all the way back. Not a single accident. You know, obviously, it's not. I'm not advocating that you should do that because it's completely wrong and fucked up, but it does work in some cases.
1: I'll tell you what blew me away, speaking of drink driving and stuff. The lax attitude certain parts of the US have to this, regardless of what actual laws they have on the books. I remember when I was in Louisville.
0: It was with the band.
1: Very common for people to go and get themselves shit-faced and drive home. No one thought anything of it. And I'm like, what are you guys doing?
0: I came out of a gig. We played in Louisville. Was it Louisville? No, it wasn't. It was Fayetteville afterwards. I came out of a gig and I was hammered. And one of the dudes had a really nice R1 Yamaha.
1: Ooh.
0: And I was looking at it. I was like, oh, nice bike. He says, hey, man, take it for a spin around the parking lot. And I was like, dude, I'm shit-faced. He said, that's cool, so am I. I'm like, no, mate, I'm actually like partially sighted. He's like, that's cool. I've got good insurance, man. It's all good. I'm like, no. That's okay. Man. I would love to, but definitely not. But that leads me to another thing is somebody was telling me recently that if you lose your license in the States for drink driving or DUI, as they call it, whether it's drugs or alcohol, then you end up on... The only thing you're allowed to ride is a moped. So you're still allowed on the road on a fucking moped. And they call them liquor cycles, apparently.
1: That's
0: what Emily told us that. Mental.
1: Right, on that note, we are at the end of the show. That is an hour gone. So, thank you ever so much for listening, guys. If you're listening on Wednesday, up next is a replay of Question and Becky's show from the second birthday celebration. And if you're listening on Saturday... Thank you for listening. This is the end of the day.
0: If you're listening on Saturday, you've been listening to me before it. Yeah.
1: So you've had 4 hours of Reiner. Jeez.
0: Jesus, that's chronic.
1: All right, thank you ever so much, guys. I'll see you tomorrow for the Colour Wheel, and Reiner will see you tomorrow for a replay of something. I don't know.
0: I'm doing the afternoon show tomorrow, 2 till 4.
1: All right. Well, take it easy. We're gone. Bye.
4: 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Bye-bye. This is Anchor Radio.
1: Oh, I didn't say. Stay strange.